Carly Pierce found out what half the internet has been wondering, and apparently Riley Green's mustache is not just decorative. That's next to The Breakdown, brought to you by Navy Federal Credit Union. 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

0: 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Now, it's B-Dub's Breakdown.
1: All right, ladies, gather around because we have confirmation from the front lines. Carly Pearce says she got so close to Riley Green while filming their video for If I Don't Leave, I'm Gonna Stay. She literally felt his mustache on her lip. That sentence alone just caused at least three people to pull over. Carly said it was awkward for about 30 seconds, which honestly feels fast. 30 seconds is barely enough time to figure out where your hands go in a normal photo, let alone pretend you're starring in country music's version of We Swear We're Just Coworkers. She said there were a couple moments they completely lost it laughing. By the end of the shoot, she had finished a bottle of champagne and suddenly everything felt easier, which respectfully is also how most weddings stay on schedule. And she said the second she revealed Riley sitting next to her in the video, she knew she had lightning in the bottle. Translation. Somewhere across America, a million women collectively whispered, yeah, us too. That's your breakdown.
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1: Jordan Davis's summer schedule is pretty packed. We'll get into that with him coming up next. It's Beat Up Radio. Jordan Davis checking in less than 10 minutes.

0: Jordan Davis on the show. It's Beat Up Radio. I'll talk about the summer. It's going to be a busy one. There's a lot going on. I know you got a lot of shows coming up. You got, you know, more new music coming, all the things. What are you looking forward to the most as we get closer to the second half of 2026, which, if you can believe that already, we're already almost halfway through this year. It seems like it has flown by.
1: It's crazy, man. Yeah, we got some great shows lined up. You know, a couple of festivals I'm really excited to go play. Those are always fun. I just feel like music in the summer outdoors is always where music should be played. But man, I'm really excited right now of like, I'm back into I feel like I'm in a good groove writing songs and working on a new project, and feel like we got a good road to go down on this new music. And it's been a minute since I've been this fired up to get in and write songs. So I'm pretty excited about that.
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1: Have you gotten in on the free gas? 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We got our first winner of the summer coming up this Friday. And I say summer like Memorial Day to Labor Day. That's real summer. I don't care what the calendar says. We want to get you going and get you on the road all summer long. 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

0: 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If you don't know about this, nowhere you don't know me. Not everybody
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1: Everybody wanted work-life balance. Nobody said the life part included moving back into your childhood bedroom. That's next.

0: Remember when retirement used to mean you worked 40 years, bought a recliner, and suddenly got really opinionated about lawn care? Now, apparently, retirement is being 29, emotionally exhausted, and moving back in with mom. It's beat up. There's this thing blown up called the adult gap year. So where, remember when you took a year off from high school and college, you know, between the two? Millennials and Gen Z are stepping away from corporate jobs to reset, recharge, and figure out life. Translation, quitting Zoom calls and rediscovering the magic of somebody else paying the internet bill. And honestly, I kind of get it. People aren't saying, I never want to work again. They're saying, this job became six jobs, AI is changing everything Tuesday, and I need 5 minutes to remember my personality. And the part that's making older generations twitch is calling it a retirement, because if you tell your dad you're retired at 31, he's going to hand you a rake and suddenly you're director of yard operations. But maybe this is less about laziness and more about people realizing that burnout isn't a personality trait. Also, if your mini retirement turns into your mom still asking if you want chicken nuggets at 4:30, congrats. You didn't retire. You got rehired as a kid.
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1: I was living in Philly back in my 20s, and I remember going to diners at like 2 in the morning. You know, you'd leave the bar and go straight to eat, get some breakfast. 24-hour places shrunk rapidly during the pandemic because people couldn't eat inside. They had to order to go and staffing issues. But, hey, it looks like they're making a bit of a comeback, which I am all for. I'm not out that late typically, but in the event that I am, I want a place to eat.

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1: You know, chemistry in music videos is either wow, sparks are flying, or it looks like two people got paired together for a middle school science project. Apparently, Carly Pearce and Riley Green did not have that problem filming the video for If I Don't Leave, I'm Gonna Stay. Carly said they got so close filming that she actually felt Riley's mustache on her lip. Which, congratulations to every woman currently listening who just whispered, must be nice, and immediately hated herself for it. She said it was awkward for about 30 seconds, then apparently opened a bottle of champagne, and everybody loosened up. And also, she said there were only two moments where they completely lost it laughing, which honestly feels low. If I'm trying to act serious while a mustache is attacking my face under studio lights, we're shutting down production every 6 minutes. But she said the second she revealed him sitting next to her in the video, she knew they had lightning in a bottle. Country music, where eye contact and facial hair now count as plot development.
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2: Happy Thursday, everybody. Welcome to show number 1602. It's After Midnight, and it's me, your host, Granger Smith. Weekend in view, right around the corner. Happy for that. I'm glad you're with me. I'm grateful for that, too. And I've got some good news, plus some Nashville news with Ann Hudson coming up. So hang tight for all of this.
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2: 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It's called Think As You Drunk, right now on After Midnight.

0: Hey, thank you for starting your Thursday here with me. How about we get it rolling with some good news? Hang on just two songs and I'll share some with you.
1: Got a girl from the south side, got braids in her hair. First time I seen her walk by, and I about fell up on my chair.

0: Now check out this good news story. A Wisconsin teen kept a promise that he made to a toddler and took his grandma to prom. That sounds crazy. Hang on, listen to this. 17-year-old Advent Williams of La Crosse, Wisconsin, walked into his junior prom with a date his classmates did not expect. Yeah, it was his grandmother, Sylvia. Sylvia grew up in Iceland, where the prom just is not a thing. And after years of watching American movies, she always wondered what it would feel like to experience one. And so little Advent heard that dream as a toddler and promised that he would make it happen someday. And this spring, he kept that promise, and his grandmother says that it was everything she imagined. I bet so. And that is good news.
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0: I got a topic I want to discuss next hour. I want to hear from you on this. We've been running this down, and it's been a good topic. Little bit of nostalgia, I got to admit. So the question is this. What was your ice cream truck order as a kid? Call 866-607-8383. We'll talk next hour.
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0: 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Have a good day.
1: 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She drank.

0: 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This is Darius Rucker.
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0: Ann Hudson is about to jump on and share some Nashville news with us. Ann, what do you have lined up?
1: Well, Granger, looks like Jelly Roll got a new gig in the sporting world. I'll explain coming up in your Nashville news next.

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3: 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I'm waiting on this new job. She's waiting to finish up nursing school. We're going to, you know, there's like all these, we're going to waiting to pay the car off. 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
5: Welcome to Thursday, everybody. It's After Midnight. It's me, your host, Granger Smith. Running down this question still because it's so good. I'm getting some good phone calls. What was your ice cream truck order as a kid? You remember this? 866-607-8383. Sticky quarters not included. And then we got Earl Dibbles Jr., the country boy. He's coming in here with a dumb criminal story. Top of hour number two with a bunch of good country music on the way begins right now. It's time.

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1: Okay, asking this question, you remember the ice cream truck song, right? This is the time of year when, as kids, the ice cream trucks would start rolling through all the neighborhoods and parks and basketball courts and soccer fields and baseball fields. What did you get when you went up to that ice cream truck? Do you remember what you ordered? Can you remember that? I think I was that the orange push pop guy. What do they call it? The orange push up? 866-607-8383.
2: I used to order the Bugs Bunny ice cream bar with the bubblegum eyes. Thank you. Have a good day. I listen to your show every day. Keep it going, brother. You're doing a great job.
1: Hey, thanks for that encouragement. I think it's so funny when we think about the Looney Tunes characters at the ice cream truck, how everyone mentions the eyes. That's I love that. 866-607-8383. Talking about your ice cream truck order.
3: Yeah, ice cream truck. Good thing I didn't hear the sound because I could taste it right now. Orange push-up. Mama couldn't buy them from the store, but I sure could get them from the ice cream truck. You have a great day. Keep up the good work. Talk with you later.
1: Hey, good call. That's my favorite, too. I love to hear this stuff. 866-607-8383.
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0: Hey, Granger. Kerry, trucking across Ohio and Indiana here tonight. 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

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But one criminal actually shows why we probably shouldn't. I'm talking about doing a cannonball into the Bass Pro Shop fish tank. Earl's going to be here to share this true story coming up next. Why?

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1: I'm Earl Dibbles Jr. I'm a country boy. I'm an honest boy, too, and crime don't pay. I got a story to prove it. An Alabama man is facing charges after streaking naked through a Bass Pro Shops before doing a cannonball into the store's aquarium. There's a video that shows Brian Owens treading water while getting into a screaming match with cops who were trying to apprehend him. He evidently hurled himself over the side onto the cement floor, knocking him out. That fella's facing charges of public lewdness, disorderly conduct, resisting arrest, second-degree assault, criminal mischief, and one account of belly flopping. He's dumb.
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0: going to the phone lines here. I want to get a good phone call on this. 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
6: Hey, thanks for starting your Thursday here with me on After Midnight, y'all. I'm Granger Smith, your host. Hey, I've got some things that went down on this day in history I want to talk about this hour. Plus, some Nashville news with Ann Hudson. She's keeping you in touch with your favorite stars out there in Nashville. 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

0: talking about history. And he's even got the diploma to prove it. It's time for This Day in History on After Midnight with Granger Smith.
1: On this day, May the 28th, 1742, the first indoor swimming pool was opened in London. 1830, U.S. President Andrew Jackson signs the Indian Removal Act, a key law leading to forced removal of Cherokee, Chickasaw, Choctaw, Creek, and Seminole tribes out of Georgia and surrounding areas, setting the stage for the Trail of Tears. 1937, Volkswagen was founded. 1972, the White House plumbers first break into a Democratic national headquarters and install listening devices at Watergate Complex in Washington, D.C. 1988, Kathy Mattea sat at the top of the country charts with 18 Wheels and a Dozen Roses. 2006, Barry Bonds hit his 715th home run, passing Babe Ruth. Some famous birthdays include country legend Gary Stewart, American Olympic athlete Jim Thorpe, WWE star Seth Rollins, soul singer Gladys Knight, pop singer Colby Calais, and Duck Dynasty star Jep Robertson. Those are just a few things that went down on this day in history.
0: You're up after midnight with Granger Smith.
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0: Danny calling from Mount Airy, North Carolina. Shout out to the great ladies I work with at Circle K on West Pine Street.
1: Danny, thanks for cranking us up there. I appreciate the call tonight.

0: Lauren Hudson is coming up next with all the latest from Nashville. And what's on your radar today?
1: Oh my gosh, Granger, I don't know if you've seen all this drama online. People hating on Luke Bryan's new song, Fish, Hunt, Golf, Drink. Well, he's responded. I got that story coming up in your Nashville news next.

0: Here's what's new in Nashville. Here's Ann Hudson.
1: So Luke Bryan's latest song called Fish, Hunt, Golf, Drink is getting backlash online. People criticizing it, saying it sounds more like AI wrote it, or that actually AI could maybe even do better. Just a lot of insults being thrown around at the song. Well, Luke's responded. He said, I'm learning that no one wants to have fun anymore. I choose to have a blast. Either come along or go be blah.
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5: What's up, everybody? Shout out to all the people punching that third shift clock right now. The world runs because of you. Don't forget that. I'm Granger Smith, your host here of After Midnight, asking this question: what would be your death row last meal if you got to choose, if you got to tell the warden? 866-607-8383. I've also got Earl Dibbles Jr., the country boy with the dumb criminal story, and a whole bunch of good country music on the way. Here we go. Hour number four starts right now.
6: Who knows, I got a time, and there's a few. Well, I learned my lesson too many times. Blows like you put me.

talking about death row last meal, still running this topic because it's really been good. I've been getting good phone calls on this. What would be your death row last meal? 866-607-8383.

0: Thanks so much for staying up with us. 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
1: Asking this question, we've been running on this topic really hard because I've gotten some really good phone calls. And so every once in a while, we run a topic on the show and we just get so many good phone calls. I think we got to keep rolling this, man. This is good. This question is, if you could pick one more meal to have in your life, say you could choose your last meal of your life, you know, kind of like those movies where they're on death row and they get to talk to the warden and get whatever they want. 866-607-8383. What would that be for you?
2: Morning, Granger. This is Brian from Phoenix. My death row meal would start off with a great whiskey, continue with a roast, with baby carrots, potatoes, homemade gravy. Eat that while I'm listening to great country music, and finish off with blueberry cheesecake. 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
1: Man, this guy's thought about it. I love that. Blueberry cheesecake to finish it off. Whiskey to start it off. 866-607-8383.
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1: 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I knew that in Amarillo. It had to be west of that. Arizona, there it is. 866-607-8383.
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3: 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I had the chance to sit down with Steven Rinella. You remember that guy? The host from Meat Eater, the wildly popular Netflix hunting show, and Hunting History on the History Channel. We had such a great conversation on the Granger Smith podcast.
4: What's a hunt? One hunt that just, you've had so many. You look back in your life, is there one that just pops out and knocked your socks off?
5: Yeah, you kind of hit it on the head talking about hunting doll sheep. I've been real fortunate, like in Alaska, you can't hunt sheep without a guide unless you have a relative that lives there. My brother's been in Alaska for 25 years or something. Periodically, I'll be able to go sheep hunting and we just go. I can just go with him, you know. And man, that's like, it's the epitome of mountain hunting. Another favorite for me would be like hunting mule deer during the rut in late November is just a blast.
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Our topic this hour, what would be your death row last meal? 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

0: I just wanted to tell you, regardless of what you guys are getting paid, it isn't enough. 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

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That's a true story, and Earl Dibbles Jr. is going to share this dumb criminal story with us next.

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1: I'm Earl Nibbles Jr. I'm a country boy. I'm an honest boy, too, and crime don't pay. I got a story to prove it. A motorcyclist has now disappeared after shaking cops by running into the Kalamazoo River in Michigan yesterday. An officer tried to pull the driver over for a license plate violation, but the guy wouldn't stop. However, the bike had a mechanical problem, so the cop was able to catch up. That's when the motorcyclist just went ahead and ditched that bike and run away. Body cam video shows a man hopping a fence and then running into the water. They lost sight of him. Rescue boats were brought in, but he still ain't been found. Sounds like that's a dumb getaway plan to me.
0: Thanks for staying up with us here on After Midnight with Granger Smith.
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0: Okay, taking another phone call on this. This has been a good topic. What would be your death row last meal? 866-607-8383.
1: Yeah, my last meal would be just about anything cooked in a slow cooker. 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
6: Thursday morning, early risers. What's up? Welcome to After Midnight with me, Granger Smith, your host. I've got some good news I want to read for y'all coming up. Hopefully put a smile on your face. Plus some Nashville news with Ann Hudson. She's coming in with stories about your favorite stars out there in Nashville. All of this coming up, so please don't touch that dial. You don't want to miss it.

0: Now, check out this good news story. A Wisconsin teen kept a promise that he made to a toddler and took his grandma to prom. That sounds crazy. Hang on, listen to this. 17-year-old Advent Williams of La Crosse, Wisconsin, walked into his junior prom with a date his classmates did not expect. Yeah, it was his grandmother, Sylvia. Sylvia grew up in Iceland, where the prom just is not a thing. And after years of watching American movies, she always wondered what it would feel like to experience one. And so little Advent heard that dream as a toddler and promised that he would make it happen someday. And this spring, he kept that promise, and his grandmother says that it was everything she imagined. I bet so. And that is good news.
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0: 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Rockin' Bub.
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thank you to all of our night shift workers. It's because of you that America is open for business 24/7. 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

0: Ann Hudson is about to jump on and share some Nashville news with us. Ann, what do you have lined up?
1: Well, Granger, looks like Jelly Roll got a new gig in the sporting world. I'll explain coming up in your Nashville news next.

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1: Well, this is a cool opportunity for Jelly Roll. He is the official theme song for the NHL playoffs. 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

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Before you take off and get your day started, let me remind you, God is great and He is worthy of our praise. I'm Granger Smith, coming to y'all from the Yee Yee Farm in Central Texas. 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I'm ready.

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1: One final hour of Thursday's After Midnight starts right now. Welcome, y'all. I'm Granger Smith, your host, getting this weekend kicked off early, kind of. It's a Thursday, and I've got some things that went down on this day in history I want to talk about, plus some Nashville news with Ann Hudson. She is keeping you in the know with all your favorite stars out there in Nashville. All of this here on this final hour. Don't touch that dial.

0: talking about history. And he's even got the diploma to prove it. It's time for This Day in History on After Midnight with Granger Smith.
1: On this day, May the 28th, 1742, the first indoor swimming pool was opened in London. 1830, U.S. President Andrew Jackson signs the Indian Removal Act, a key law leading to forced removal of Cherokee, Chickasaw, Choctaw, Creek, and Seminole tribes out of Georgia and surrounding areas, setting the stage for the Trail of Tears. 1937, Volkswagen was founded. 1972, the White House plumbers first break into a Democratic national headquarters and install listening devices at Watergate Complex in Washington, D.C. 1988, Kathy Mattea sat at the top of the country charts with 18 wheels and a dozen roses. 2006, Barry Bonds hit his 715th home run, passing Babe Ruth. Some famous birthdays include country legend Gary Stewart, American Olympic athlete Jim Thorpe, WWE star Seth Rollins, soul singer Gladys Knight, pop singer Colby Calais, and Duck Dynasty star Jep Robertson. Those are just a few things that went down on this day in history.
0: You're up after midnight with Granger Smith.
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3: In ag news from Southeast AgNet, Administrator Kelly Loeffler of the U.S. Small Business Administration has announced a new rule that would allow eligible borrowers the ability to combine their 7A and 504 loans for up to $10 million in SBA-backed financing. The new rule would increase the cumulative loan limit from $5 million to $10 million, expanding the available capital for small businesses. SBA Administrator Kelly Loeffler said, quote, "The Trump SBA is unleashing historic new capital to support the millions of small businesses that are currently in growth mode thanks to President Donald J. Trump and the America First economic agenda. Amid record small business formation, job growth that continues to exceed expectations, and a surge in demand for Made in America, the agency is committed to supplying small businesses with the funding to hire, expand, and increase production. By doubling the combined loan limits of SBA 7A and 504 loans, this administration is empowering job creators, particularly manufacturers, to invest in American workers, rebuild our industrial strength, and grow the small business economy. According to the U.S. Small Business Administration, quote, small manufacturers who can currently secure an unlimited number of 504 loans, as long as each loan is tied to a distinct project, will also be able to apply for $5 million through the 7A loan program. 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July 4th, this rule will raise the SBA's maximum financing offering to small businesses to the highest level in agency history. 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
3: 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Butter and non-fat dry milk prices started the year in a deep slump, resulting in milk checks that didn't even cover costs. According to dairy economists at CoBank, June Class 4 milk futures have climbed nearly $7 per hundred since New Year's, trading over $22. They say an unprecedented move in just 5 months. Further, analysts at CoBank point to two very different reasons. One, record butterfat exports. And two, strong protein demand reducing supplies. Things like yogurt, cottage cheese, and other high-protein dairy shakes, all in higher consumer demand. This is the Bottom Line Report. 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
3: And with another quick note, here's Dale Sandlin.
8: Thanks, Mark. In a story from the National Association of Farm Broadcasters, recent studies by North Dakota State University revealed that the U.S. tariffs and resulting retaliatory actions are driving significant economic losses for American agriculture, heavily impacting exports and raising farming costs. The study found that retaliatory tariffs from China caused roughly $15 billion in annualized losses for American agricultural exports. China's embargo on U.S. soybeans alone accounts for almost half the total at $6.8 billion. It's also caused significant damage to beef, poultry, and cotton exports. The study also showed that tariffs levied on agricultural imports, particularly those enacted under the International Emergency Economic Powers Act, has sharply increased costs for farmers.
3: Thanks, Dale. And wishing you a profitable day, I'm Mark Oppold on the Southeast AgNet.
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miles on it. Hit me up sometime and let me know what you're up to, where you're listening from, what you're doing on the third shift tonight. 866-607-8383. Thank you for being here on After Midnight, early Thursday. Oh, I can

0: Hey, after midnight, this is Mary. I'm getting ready to go in for my morning shift in Lamar's. I just love listening to your music every morning and hearing all your inspirational quotes from everybody. Keep up the good job and have a good day. Thank you.
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0: Ann Hudson is coming up next with all the latest from Nashville. 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
1: Oh my gosh, Granger, I don't know if you've seen all this drama online, people hating on Luke Bryan's new song, Fish, Hunt, Golf, Drink. Well, he's responded. I got that story coming up in your Nashville news next. Baby,

0: Here's what's new in Nashville. Here's Ann Hudson.
1: So Luke Bryan's latest song called Fish, Hunt, Golf, Drink is getting backlash online. People criticizing it, saying it sounds more like AI wrote it, or that actually AI could maybe even do better. Just a lot of insults being thrown around at the song. Well, Luke's responded. He said, I'm learning that no one wants to have fun anymore. I choose to have a blast. Either come along or go be bluff.
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5: In specialty crop news on the Southeast AgNet, I'm Clint Thompson. A springtime drought is abnormal in the Southeast. But considering the circumstances surrounding the drought's buildup, which dates back to last August, it should not be surprising for specialty crop growers in the middle of it. Pam Knox, the University of Georgia Extension agricultural climatologist, discussed the two main factors that contributed to a drought that has spanned over 8 months.
6: Usually our droughts happen later in the year, and this year it's been more of a spring drought. It really landed in August. It really started in August and then went through the fall. It was really dry in November. I think you could probably attribute it to a couple of things. One is the lack of tropical storms over Georgia this past tropical season. And the other is probably the La Nina that we were in over the winter. You know, usually when we have a La Nina, we're warmer and drier than usual. We're definitely drier than usual this year. Warmer. We were overall, but there were some really big cold outbreaks that contributed to freeze events. But if you look at the season as a whole, it was definitely a little warmer than usual in most places. And then we had an early start to summer too, because really we had a summer pattern starting in late March and just shut everything down. This one is right up there with some of the past droughts we've had over the last 25 years in terms of, well, we don't know about the length yet because it's not over, but in terms of the amount of the state that's covered by drought, it's very similar to some of the other droughts we've had in the last 25 years.
5: According to the UGA Weather Network, Tifton, Georgia received 13.67 inches of rain from September 1 to April 25th. That's compared to 31.47 inches the prior year and 31.27 inches 2 years ago. For more information, see specialtycropgrower.com. I'm Clint Thompson with the Southeast AgNet.
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Well, just after 6 o'clock, it's your country morning show firing up on a Thursday, 74 degrees outside. Going to see more rain moving in, probably be later on this afternoon, probably say around 3-ish or so. And we're going to see those chances increase. We'll tell you more about your weather forecast in 2 minutes.

Oh, yeah, we love us some Brian White around here. I'm Katie Carmichael on your Country Morning Show just after 6 o'clock. Showers and thunderstorms are going to continue today after 3. There are some spotty showers on the radar. Just depends on where you're listening to us at. Going to see those pretty much clear up for majority of the day. And then, of course, come back because that is the pattern that we are in. Everybody is watching those maps that you see all over social media. Will we have a system down in the Gulf? Well, the possibility of that is slim as of right now. We're seeing a lot of people post photos of possible tropical development by the end of next week. Still too early to tell about that. They did say, however, I've been following several meteorologists, that pressure may actually push us out of the rain for a little while. So we'll have to wait and see how that's going to pan out. Rain is going to be in our forecast, though, for the remainder of the weekend into next week as well. 90% chance tomorrow evening. Then we'll see Saturday sitting at 80%. As well as Sunday at 70, Monday is at 60. So we definitely need some rain. Of course, there's an overabundance of rain right now. That's why you see localized flooding. So be safe out there. Also, coming up on the show today, we have more Rock the Country tickets. I will tell you, it's going to be a wet one if you are planning on going. A lot of folks super excited. They don't seem to care. They just want to wear their poncho and party in the rain. So we'll give you a chance to pick up some passes. Go to that. And then we have Wild Adventures. We have Wild Adventures for Splash Island Nights, which kicks off on Friday nights. Every Friday night, they keep the water park open till 10. That's going to kick off on June the 5th and run through July the 31st. And then, of course, Starship, which is coming June the 13th. Then we got Low Cash and Parmalee on the 20th. Me and the fam will be over there for that. Travis Tritt on the 27th of June. And then we'll fire up some Celebrate America, which is happening June the 20th through July the 12th. So lots of different passes to choose from. We'll do pick a prize on those today, let you pick the one you want to go to. That way, you have some time to plan. That's what we like to do around here. That way, you can get the gang together, the family, see who all's going, make a day of it. I didn't know they had cabanas at Wild Adventures, but apparently they do. I've been subpoenaed to go. Apparently, my kids have decided that I have to stay the whole day. And I'll be honest, I am just not an amusement park person anymore. After all those back surgeries, there's not a whole lot that I can do at an amusement park or fair. But apparently, we have a cabana, and Natalie called and asked whether or not we were going to invite

0: Ken to go, my best friend Ken. I said, yeah, we've invited him. She said, good. The cabana has satellite TV in it and a private bathroom. So if y'all get bored, y'all can watch TV. Technically, he can watch sports. He's my best friend. He's a hoot, but he is into sports. So I did not know that. I had no idea that you could rent those at Wild Adventures, but apparently you can. Natalie said she was going to make it as easy for me as possible because they want to be there when the gates open and we are not leaving till they close. I would rather be at the beach, but you know what? It's okay. We'll make the best of it. I'm sure we can find something to get into. If nothing else, we'll be riding around the lazy river. Don't forget to get your birthdays and anniversaries in. 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
7: South Georgia weather.
8: Richard, the Weather Channel, rinse and repeat forecast here for us in southeast Georgia, as we're going to continue to keep the storm chances going all the way through Monday. Afternoon storms in the forecast here today at 84, 71 tonight. Storm chances will diminish. More storms on tap for Friday with Friday's high 85 in the weekend. Dodging storms Saturday and Sunday, 85 on Saturday, around 82 on Sunday.

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5: news.
6: NASA made a major announcement. It's moving quickly toward building a long-term presence on the moon. Less than 2 months after the Artemis II mission flew astronauts around the moon, the agency has already awarded major contracts to the first pieces of the Luna base. Companies include Blue Origin, Astrolab, Lunar Outpost, and Firefly Aerospace will supply landers with rovers and even drones, with hardware expected to arrive before the astronauts return to their lunar surface, possibly as early as 2028. Artemis III, planned for 2027, will test key operations, including docking spacecraft in orbit ahead of future landings. NASA says the base will grow in phases, adding power systems and infrastructure into the early 2030s with the goal of supporting astronauts for longer stays. Now, officials say the project could span hundreds of square miles, support scientific research, and help build a lunar economy while also laying the groundwork for future missions to Mars. That's according to CBS News. And in some more fun news today, a new U.S. quarter has been minted and will hit circulation next week. So if you are a coin collector, get ready. The coin honors the Declaration of Independence and is one of the several special designs coming out this year as a part of the nationwide celebration of America's 250th anniversary. So be on the lookout for that. That's a look at a few things you need to know.
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6: 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What up?

0: Well, yesterday was an uneventful time in our house. Of course, I had Frisco with me at work. He's the biggest dog that we have, and he'd had some minor surgery over at the vet's office, so he got to hang out with Grandma all day. And then I went home, and I had some hamburger meat in the refrigerator. I was trying to decide what I wanted to cook from that, but while I was at work, it hit me that meatloaf would be a good thing. So I haven't made meatloaf in a while. So I went home and whipped up some meatloaf, and as I was cooking meatloaf, decided it was time to cook some vegetables too. So before it was over, I had like rice and black-eyed peas. We also had some spinach as well as squash. And then I really just wanted some cornbread, because you know how it is down here. Every now and then you just want some cornbread. And I did not want the hoe cakes. I wanted regular cornbread. So I went in the kitchen to mix it up and realized we didn't have all the ingredients. So that was a bummer. And after I finally got everything cooked, I had my lunch, which was probably around, technically dinner, around 3 o'clock, and then sat in the den to take care of the dogs, make sure everybody was still happy, because we have four, and we got the one that just had surgery, so we're trying to make sure everybody's playing nice. And then all of a sudden, I had an ocular headache. I don't know if you've ever had one of those or not. They call it like an eye migraine or a retinal migraine, but it's annoying. And I started having these back in 2020, right when I bought the Mustang. I actually bought the Mustang and had one. Had to pull the car over because I couldn't see out of my eyes. So that's what I spent my afternoon doing yesterday. I had to move to the bedroom where it was dark. And my daughter was like, what's it feel like? I'm like, well, it doesn't really feel like a headache. It's not like a migraine. I just can't see out of my eyes. So kind of looks like sparklers or prism. So that's kind of what I dealt with yesterday. Other than that, we're dealing with some more daddy stuff today and trying to move forward with all the things we have to get done on the cut list. So hopefully my brother will be in town today. We'll be roaming around Baxley and Hazelhurst trying to take care of some other business. And hopefully by this weekend, I will have or I'll be able to jump into the storage building. Last weekend, I spent the weekend cleaning out the garage and getting everything organized. And somebody asked me, how did you organize all the stuff in your garage? Well, we have these old metal cabinets that was in my dad's shop in Fort Valley. And they were all sitting under my garage. So I literally lined all these shelves up down the garage. And I'm so OCD. Like, if I want to go wash the vehicle out in the yard or I need something for flowers, I want to be able to walk outside and put my hand on it. So I literally organize the garage based on needs. So each shelf has a purpose. And so one is just a storage shelf. But then we've got the flowers. We've got the one for the lawnmower parts and the gasoline. We've got the one for car washing and car repair. And also, anyway, I'm going to do that. And then I did finally decide yesterday that I do not want to buy a new pressure washer. So I've got a call today and let them know we're going to go ahead and fix Dad's. I think I can't quite let go of it just yet. So I'd rather pay that money than buy a new one. It's hard sometimes, especially when people pass away. You just don't want to let go of stuff. So anyway, I'm trying not to be a hoarder, but I am trying to be responsible in all of it because I do have some things I need to get pressure washed. And hopefully by this weekend, maybe by Saturday or Sunday, be able to get some rest. I'm keeping my fingers crossed. Of course, we've just had so much built up to do at our house for so long now. It's hard to get it all done.
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7: Through the Weather Channel, rinse and repeat forecast here for us in southeast Georgia, as we're going to continue to keep the storm chances going all the way through Monday. Afternoon storms in the forecast here today at 84, 71 tonight. Storm chances will diminish. More storms on tap for Friday with Friday's high 85. In the weekend, dodging storms Saturday and Sunday, 85 on Saturday, around 82 on Sunday.
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2: 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Back into time.
0: Where were you?
3: It was on this day in 1937, the Golden Gate Bridge crossing a strait at the entrance to the San Francisco Bay opens to automobile traffic. Back in 1951, after going 0-0 for 12 in his rookie season, Willie Mays of the New York Giants gets his first big league hit, a homer. Back in 1999, Brad Paisley makes his debut on the Grand Ole Opry. And they're making big debut over at Hardee's with the best breakfast in town at the best prices. 2 for $4 sausage biscuits, $5 Big Hearty breakfast platter with bacon, 2 for $5 breakfast biscuits, new grilled cheese bacon or sausage sandwich. 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All kinds of good stuff on it as well. And that's in Baxley, Hazelhurst, Alma, Waycross, Jessup, Claxton, and now open in Hinesville. So pull on in this morning and get you some.
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1: Good Thursday to you, Father. Thank you again for a great week, and thank you again for doing what you do, being in charge of the universe, all the planets, the stars, the galaxies, all of it. You spoke it into existence. So today we salute you, God, creator of this old world and this universe, for we pray in Jesus' name. Amen.
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2: The Atlanta Police Department is preparing for the FIFA World Cup with a safety panel discussion this week to address security. They plan to spend $24 million on overtime for deputies working the event. The Atlanta Fire Rescue is also allocating $18 million for overtime for its staff. With kids out of school for the summer, many Georgia parents are feeling the pressure in feeding their kids. Kathy McCullum with the Middle Georgia Community Food Bank tells 41NBC.
3: But as the summer comes, we are seeing that the food supply is still constrained. So we still need those funds to be able to keep purchasing food because every day food goes out of here.
2: McCullum says that rising gas and grocery costs are negatively affecting food bank operations and welcomes donations. I'm Liz Kennedy.

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6: 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And Jake Johnson is 48. 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
17: Richard, the Weather Channel, rinse and repeat forecast here for us in southeast Georgia, as we're going to continue to keep the storm chances going all the way through Monday. Afternoon storms in the forecast here today at 84, 71 tonight. Storm chances will diminish. More storms on tap for Friday with Friday's high 85. In the weekend, dodging storms Saturday and Sunday, 85 on Saturday, around 82 on Sunday.

0: Before we had Google, we had Grandma Dot, and that was way before we had gardening channels on the TV and streaming, plant apps, and videos explaining every little thing in the garden. Grandma Dot believed if you wanted good tomatoes, then you had to keep an eye on the suckers. Now, if you didn't grow up around gardens, hearing Grandma say that, go pinch off them suckers, well, that sounded a little aggressive. But she wasn't talking about people. She meant those little shoots growing between the stem and the branch on the tomato plant. Grandma Dot say if you leave too many suckers on there, the plant spends all its energy growing leaves instead of tomatoes. Looks busy, but it ain't producing much, she'd say. And honestly, that just kind of sounded like advice for more than just gardening. So every few days, she'd walk through those rows of tomato plants, pinching those little suckers off one by one. Not because she was being mean to the plant, but because she wanted it to grow stronger where it mattered. And somehow, Grandma Dot's tomatoes always came in bigger, redder, and better than anybody else's. Because she knew healthy growth sometimes means removing what doesn't belong. And that's some wisdom from before we had Google, we had Grandma Dot, a God-fearing, bass-catching, business-running grandma who knew that sometimes in life, you gotta pinch off a few suckers to get the good stuff to grow just right.
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0: 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Now, the way this works, we are featuring today one of the deepest voices in modern country music. Also performing at Rock the Country this weekend. I'll give you that hint. You'll get a few seconds of the song. You've got to tell us the title and the artist. Are you ready? Here we go.
1: Thinking about this all day long. Never felt a feeling quite this strong.
0: One more time.
1: Thinking about this all day long. Never felt a feeling quite this strong.
0: Oh, yes. You know exactly who that is, don't you? First correct caller, identify the artist and the title of the song. We are fixing you up with Huddle House and some passes to go to Rock the Country. 912-367-0028, and good luck.
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13: Richard, the Weather Channel, rinse and repeat forecast here for us in southeast Georgia. As we're going to continue to keep the storm chances going all the way through Monday. Afternoon storms in the forecast here today at 84, 71 tonight. Storm chances will diminish. More storms on tap for Friday with Friday's high 85 in the weekend. Dodging storms Saturday and Sunday, 85 on Saturday, around 82 on Sunday.
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0: Well, I thought you should know, if you didn't catch it earlier, that today is National Hamburger Day. So if you didn't get your fill of burgers over the holiday weekend, today is an excellent day for a burger. Did you know Americans consume about 55 billion burgers a year? The average American consuming about 3 burgers a week. That would be the breakdown. Now, of course, the burger as we've known it to become was actually invented in Wisconsin in 1885 by a man by the name of Charles R. Nagreen, I believe is how you pronounce that, who got the idea to smash a meatball between 2 pieces of bread and then sold it at the fair. One of the most unusual burgers I've ever had. I actually flew to Illinois for a job interview some years ago, and they wanted to take me around and introduce me to Springfield as well. And so while I was up there, they were like, "You've got to try our burger." And I was like, okay, could it really be that different than what we have in Georgia? But it is. Up there, it's called the horseshoe. And it's basically a hamburger, and it's smashed in between Texas toast. And then pretty much you put French fries on top of it and cheese sauce. And it's smushed down. It was so much hamburger and so many French fries that I couldn't eat it all. But it was really good. It was definitely unique. I don't know that I would want that every time. Then again, I don't really like cheese on my burger. What about you?
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0: It's time for today's Daily Devotional. This week, we're talking about community. Want to focus a little bit this morning on united in love. Scripture comes from 1 Peter 4:8. Above all, love each other deeply because love covers over a multitude of sins. Well, if you've ever been a part of a family, and I'm sure that you have, or a workplace or a church, you know that community can both be beautiful, but yet challenging. It's easy to love people when things go so smooth, right? But real love is proven in the moments when relationships just get downright dirty and messy. Peter wrote these words during a time of persecution and tension among believers. People were struggling under pressure and disagreements were common, yet his message was very clear. Love each other deeply, not casually, not conveniently, but deeply and from your heart. The love that Peter describes isn't surface level affection. It's the kind of love that digs in. It forgives freely and it holds fast even when it's difficult. You really get in and get down into the mud. I'm telling you, it is not easy. It's the same love that Jesus demonstrated when he washed the feet of his disciples, including the one who would betray him. In this world, of course, it teaches us to cancel quickly or criticize or cut people off, right? But Jesus calls us to love radically, to forgive when we've been wrong, to be patient when other people fall short, and to choose peace over pride. This is not weakness. This is spiritual maturity. Love is the heartbeat of our community, and without it, unity can't last. But when love leads the way, grace flows freely, and its healing follows, right? It allows us to look beyond the differences in opinion and background or personality and to see what truly matters, Christ in one another. Loving deeply doesn't mean ignoring the truth or just tolerating harm, but it does mean seeing people through the eyes of mercy. It means choosing reconciliation over resentment. When we love each other the way Jesus loves us, the walls fall down, our hearts soften, and his light shines through our unity. Is there someone in your life or in one of your communities that you need to forgive or reconnect with? How does loving deeply cover sin or brokenness in your relationship? And what would your church or family or workplace look like if everybody just led with love? Lord, as we come to you in prayer, teach us to love others the way that you love us, deeply, unconditionally, and faithfully. Help us to see past faults and failures and to respond with grace. Where there is division, use us to bring peace. Let our actions reflect your heart so that your love becomes visible in every part of our community. In Jesus' name we pray today. Amen.
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9: Richard, the Weather Channel, rinse and repeat forecast here for us in southeast Georgia, as we're going to continue to keep the storm chances going all the way through Monday. Afternoon storms in the forecast here today at 84, 71 tonight. Storm chances will diminish. More storms on tap for Friday with Friday's high 85. In the weekend, dodging storms Saturday and Sunday, 85 on Saturday, around 82 on Sunday.

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0: Hey, did you happen to see those pictures of Adam Sandler at his wife's big movie premiere? They're on social media. She looks beautiful, stunning. She's wearing that beautiful, gorgeous, fancy dress. And then Adam, he's wearing some baggy, bright blue New York Knicks sweatsuit and running shoes. People online are hateful. Boy, they are split in half about this. They say that it's hilarious. Some people say it's hilarious that he stays true to himself. They love it. The other half said that's incredibly disrespectful to his wife on her big night. I don't know. Like, I wear flip-flops year-round, and I'll be honest with you, I have heavily invested in Old Navy stock. I should own part of the company. As a matter of fact, I have a box of brand new ones in my closet to get me through winter this year so that I'll have enough. But they're comfortable, and I'll never forget. I went on this date with this guy who was in real estate when I lived down in southern Alabama. He was from Destin, and he told me one time, well, if you're going to wear flip-flops, we're going to have to get you a better pair. Okay, first of all, it's not about having a better pair because I own shoes. I am just comfortable in my Old Navy flip-flops. They're easy to put on, easy to take off. They're black. They go with everything. And on top of that, I wear them with dresses and with sloppy clothes, tank tops, and shorts. So I don't know. I think it's a great debate. People say, when is casual just way too casual? I don't know, because I'm a flip-flop person year-round.
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6: Watcher, the Weather Channel. Rinse and repeat forecast here for us in southeast Georgia as we're going to continue to keep the storm chances going all the way through Monday. Afternoon storms in the forecast here today at 84, 71 tonight. Storm chances will diminish. More storms on tap for Friday with Friday's high 85 in the weekend. Dodging storms Saturday and Sunday, 85 on Saturday, around 82 on Sunday.

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1: Well, I guess this is where I say goodbye for the day. Boy, it's been busy here at the station. It's crazy how many people come on the station today. And it's only been me, and then Cody just got here, so he's helping out as well. All right, before I leave, weather-wise, let's take a look at what we're expecting for this afternoon. We are expecting more showers and thunderstorms like we have been seeing. Probably be after 3 o'clock, which is about the same time we normally see them. We do have a 60% chance of rain going into the overnight hours. And, of course, showers and thunderstorms sticking around into the overnight hours. Probably even a slight chance possible first thing in the morning as you're getting up and getting ready to head out to work. Tomorrow, we are expecting a 90% chance of rain. Now, how is that going to work with rock the country? This is how it's going to go down. That is a rain or shine, sunshine show. So they are still going to go on. They will still have the show. The only reason that show would be postponed would be if there is lightning in the area. So if you are headed to rock the country to get set up, you need to go ahead and do that. I know that they have postponed the setup time to noon today, and there are a lot of people down there now waiting to get set up so they can get in place for the show. So keep that in mind as well. They did move the setup time till noon today. I think it's noon to 6, if I'm not mistaken. I would have to double check that. But you can follow along in the Rock the Country group. It'll keep you up to date on everything you need to know. Now, tomorrow night, we're going to have rain as well. So if you're headed to the show, you need to stop at your local store, your Dollar Tree or your big box store, and grab some ponchos, because you're going to need a poncho. They don't allow umbrellas in for that show. So be sure that you have ponchos. You might want to take a couple extra ones. Who knows? You might make some extra money while you're there at this point, because everybody's going to need a poncho at some point in time this weekend. Tomorrow night is 80% chance of rain. Moving into Saturday, we are still hanging out with that 80% chance of rain. That's going to stick around Saturday and into Saturday night. By Sunday, we'll be hanging out the 80% and into Monday as well. Now, some of that rain that is moving in is going to be a little bit heavier than what we have seen. Some of the scattered thunderstorms this afternoon and going into the weekend, we're going to see strong wind gusts up to 40 miles per hour. Possibly some flooding and periods of lightning. Just depends on where you're at and where you're listening to us. And, of course, widespread 3 to 5 inches rainfall totals forecast through next Wednesday. You could see some localized totals of 6 inches possible. Now, I did go ahead and dump out my rain gauge the other day so I could keep up with what we're getting. And it looks like with all the rain that we have coming in, of course, you'll have that possibility of flash flooding on the road. So you need to make sure that you're observant of that. People are asking, why are we having flash flooding? Well, because it's been a drought. And when you have a drought, the ground dries up. And when it does rain, it doesn't absorb it the way that it normally would. So hopefully with all this rain, we can ease our way on out maybe a little bit more of the exceptional drought status that we've been hanging on to tightly for the past 2 months. Of course, majority of our listening area is in the exceptional drought, the dark red. You know it's bad when you're in the red, but when you're in the dark red, you're in the exceptional drought area. We do have a couple of locations that's in extreme drought. Of course, fire danger is extreme as well in those areas. So hope you have a great afternoon. If you're traveling over to rock the country, just be sure to follow the group so that way you can keep up with the updates and the messages. If you're getting ready to go set up your camper or your campsite, be aware that they did postpone that time till noon, so you won't be able to get in until then. All of the updates that I've seen so far, aside from the rain, saying it's looking really good over there, so you shouldn't have any trouble, but you do want to follow the group, especially if you're going to get set up for your campsite. Have a great day. I'll be back with you first thing in the morning at 6 a.m.
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3: Richard, the Weather Channel, rinse and repeat forecast here for us in southeast Georgia, as we're going to continue to keep the storm chances going all the way through Monday. Afternoon storms in the forecast here today at 84, 71 tonight. Storm chances will diminish. More storms on tap for Friday, with Friday's high 85. In the weekend, dodging storms Saturday and Sunday, 85 on Saturday, around 82 on Sunday.
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10: Well, deep moisture is going to result in widespread showers and storms here through the afternoon, holding high temperatures at 86. Heavy rainfall is a possibility as we move through the late afternoon and evening. Low tonight drops to 72. The persistent wet pattern continues right on through the next 5 days. Rain chances between 60 and 90% right on through Monday, with afternoon high temperatures capped in the low 80s.

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12: Well, deep moisture is going to result in widespread showers and storms here through the afternoon, holding high temperatures at 86. Heavy rainfall is a possibility as we move through the late afternoon and evening. Low tonight drops to 72. The persistent wet pattern continues right on through the next 5 days. Rain chances between 60 and 90% right on through Monday, with afternoon high temperatures capped in the low 80s.
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5: South Georgia wins.
6: Well, deep moisture is going to result in widespread showers and storms here through the afternoon, holding high temperatures at 86. Heavy rainfall is a possibility as we move through the late afternoon and evening. Low tonight drops to 72. The persistent wet pattern continues right on through the next 5 days. Rain chances between 60 and 90% right on through Monday, with afternoon high temperatures capped in the low 80s.

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I live in Spring Hill Community in Wheeler County, Georgia. 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
8: Well, deep moisture is going to result in widespread showers and storms here through the afternoon, holding high temperatures at 86. Heavy rainfall is a possibility as we move through the late afternoon and evening. Low tonight drops to 72. The persistent wet pattern continues right on through the next 5 days. Rain chances between 60 and 90% right on through Monday, with afternoon high temperatures capped in the low 80s.
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0: 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South Georgia weather.
11: Well, deep moisture is going to result in widespread showers and storms here through the afternoon, holding high temperatures at 86. Heavy rainfall is a possibility as we move through the late afternoon and evening. Low tonight drops to 72. The persistent wet pattern continues right on through the next 5 days. Rain chances between 60 and 90% right on through Monday, with afternoon high temperatures capped in the low 80s.

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6: Well, deep moisture is going to result in widespread showers and storms here through the afternoon, holding high temperatures at 86. Heavy rainfall is a possibility as we move through the late afternoon and evening. Low tonight drops to 72. The persistent wet pattern continues right on through the next 5 days. Rain chances between 60 and 90% right on through Monday, with afternoon high temperatures capped in the low 80s.
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16: South Georgia weather. Well, deep moisture is going to result in widespread showers and storms here through the afternoon, holding high temperatures at 86. Heavy rainfall is a possibility as we move through the late afternoon and evening. Low tonight drops to 72. The persistent wet pattern continues right on through the next 5 days. Rain chances between 60 and 90% right on through Monday, with afternoon high temperatures capped in the low 80s.

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2: Hi, folks. This is Tommy Daniels, pastor of the Woodlawn Baptist Church in Bexley, Georgia. Occasionally, I am asked if I believe that a saved person can lose their salvation. My answer is an unequivocal no. There are more than 24 scriptures that confirm that truth. However, the more relevant question is a person truly saved who does not live like it? 1 John 2:19 addresses this issue best, where it says, "They went out from us to make manifest that they never were of us at all. They were professors of faith, but not possessors of it." In another scripture, many people were following Jesus, but the scripture said he did not commit himself to them because he knew what was in them and they were not genuine. So the real issue is not whether a person can lose their salvation, but whether they ever have it in the first place. The only way to have saving faith is, of course, by grace through faith in Jesus Christ, God's only begotten Son. This has been Love Worth Sharing. Thank you for listening.
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5: Well, deep moisture is going to result in widespread showers and storms here through the afternoon, holding high temperatures at 86. Heavy rainfall is a possibility as we move through the late afternoon and evening. Low tonight drops to 72. The persistent wet pattern continues right on through the next 5 days. Rain chances between 60 and 90% right on through Monday, with afternoon high temperatures capped in the low 80s.
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6: Well, deep moisture is going to result in widespread showers and storms here through the afternoon, holding high temperatures at 86. Heavy rainfall is a possibility as we move through the late afternoon and evening. Low tonight drops to 72. The persistent wet pattern continues right on through the next 5 days. Rain chances between 60 and 90% right on through Monday, with afternoon high temperatures capped in the low 80s.

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10: South Georgia weather.
11: Well, deep moisture is going to result in widespread showers and storms here through the afternoon, holding high temperatures at 86. Heavy rainfall is a possibility as we move through the late afternoon and evening. Low tonight drops to 72. The persistent wet pattern continues right on through the next 5 days. Rain chances between 60 and 90% right on through Monday, with afternoon high temperatures capped in the low 80s.
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0: This had to be the most awkward Uber ride in the history of Uber rides. Here's what happened. Let's go to Pittsburgh.
15: Okay.
0: Jen Warden, she drives for Uber as a side hustle, right? Now, she is going viral right now on social media because of what happened on her Uber ride.

0: ride the other night. She has been dating this guy for a few weeks, and she called him up on Friday and said, hey, you want to go do something tonight, hang out or whatever? Mm-hmm. And the man said, no, I'm going to a Penguins game with a buddy.
1: Okay. Yeah.
2: Pittsburgh, sure.
0: So she said, all right, that's fine. And she said, I'll just do some Uber driving tonight and make a little extra cash.
1: Good idea.
0: She said, I don't have anything else to do. Well, a few hours later, Jen stopped to pick up her next customer, and it was that dude and the woman that he was with.
1: Oh, that's his buddy.
3: Oh,
1: right?
3: Shut up.
0: Oh, yeah, right? Now, the way it happened was the woman that he was with booked the Uber.
1: Oh, so she didn't know.
0: So he didn't have any idea.
1: Right.
0: Because, you know, it tells you who your driver's going to be.
1: Yeah.
0: He didn't see that.
3: And the car, everything.
0: Yeah, I'm certain he would have nipped that right in the bud, but he didn't see it. And Jen says that they jumped in the back of the car, and he didn't even realize whose car he was in until they're, and I'm quoting now, eyes locked in the rearview mirror.
3: Wow.
1: Yeah, buddy.
0: She said it wasn't even addressed. He didn't say a single word the entire ride.
1: Mm.
0: Took them where they were going. They got out. She said they talked later. He told her the other woman was just a friend.
1: Right.
0: Jen found out a little bit later on that the friend was actually his ex. Now, apparently they hashed this out. He apologized. We don't know if she plans on dating him anymore or not. My guess is no. And I hope at the very least he could have done was giving her a 5-star rating.
1: Yeah.
3: Five stars.
0: At the very least. Yeah. What a D-bag.
1: Because he's scroobered.
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1: South Georgia weather. I'm meteorologist Scott Lauriemore at the Weather Channel. More thunderstorms firing up and quite a lot of them. Looks like that's the recipe for the rest of the month. Just a hose of rich tropical moisture up from the Gulf across South Georgia. Our temperatures tonight down 72 degrees with early evening storms drifting northeast. More PM storms for Friday, Saturday, and Sunday. High temps in the mid and upper 80s, night time low temps near 70.

0: Hey, I want to say thanks to Charity Hill in Lead Hill, Arkansas, Adam Murphy in Offerman, Georgia, and Donnie Kitts in La Follette, Tennessee, for following us on our social media. And you can do the same. We're on Facebook, Instagram, and Twitter. 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
0: Just click follow, and you'll be part of the nonstop frivolity that happens on our social media, where the show really never ends. Now, we know that yesterday was Groundhog Day, right? Mm-hmm. Talked about that. And I don't know if you saw this, but there, right before the festivities of the Groundhog, there was a terrible, tragic announcement of a horrible, sad event that happened in the town of Milltown, New Jersey. Where, you know, all these cities got their own groundhog. We talked about yesterday. Right. Everybody's got, you know, Phil is not the only one. There are many groundhogs that get to make the prediction. Well, in Milltown, they have Milltown Mel. And Milltown Mel was a couple of hours away from making his annual prediction when the following announcement was posted on his Facebook page. That's right. Milltown Mel has a Facebook page. Mm. And here's the post. We Wranglers are sad to report that Milltown Mel recently crossed over the Rainbow Bridge. Uh-huh. Considering the average lifespan of a groundhog is about 3 years, that is not such a shock. But Mel left us in a tough time of the year when most of his fellow groundhogs are hibernating. So what they're saying is we keep these groundhogs awake when they're supposed to be hibernating to do this stupid thing every year. And now they're all sleeping and Mel has died and we don't have a backup. That's what they're telling you. So wow. Now you know how the groundhog gets treated every year. He's supposed to be napping on February 2nd. Not looking for his shadow. I had no idea. They said that this year's celebration in Milltown had to be canceled because they didn't have time to find a replacement for Mel. I guess nobody had a hand puppet or nothing. So I'm trying to figure out how this falls into the grand scheme of things. If the groundhog sees his shadow, it's 6 more weeks of winter, and that's what happened, right?
1: Right.
0: If the groundhog doesn't see his shadow, you get an early spring. And I guess in Mill's case, if the groundhog just drops dead, a famous quarterback retires. Is that what happens? Because he was dead on, if that's what it's supposed to be. Yeah. He was dead on. 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

0: You're listening to the best of Broadway and Friends. If you were a professional comedian, you would know that you never go in the same room and tell the same joke twice.
1: Right.
0: Because it's not going to be as funny the second time. It's just not. Now, you can take that joke and you can go from St. Louis to Kansas City and tell it again, and that's different.
2: Right. Sure.
0: Now, if you apply that same formula to the criminal underworld in America, you would think that as a professional crook, you would know that, all right, I hit that grocery store a few days ago. It was a good take for me. I got a little money out of it.
1: Right.
0: They were easy. Nobody put up a fight. However, I need to go tell that joke somewhere else.
1: Right, yeah.
0: Right?
1: I'm going to the A&P next time.
0: Right, right. Exactly.
1: Piggly Wiggly.
0: And then I'm going to head to Kroger's. Right. And then maybe I might hit a Super Walmart if I get real good at
1: it.
0: You never know. I'm going to kind of build my way up. There's a guy in New Jersey has a grocery store that was robbed three times in 6 days last month by the same dude.
1: Man.
0: And every time he came in, he beat the owner up.
1: Oh, man.
0: Every time.
1: What?
0: Three times in 6 days. Now, as crazy as this sounds, the dude came back for robbery attempt number four.
1: I'm back.
0: Now, he's told the same joke three times.
1: Yeah.
0: And now he's come back. Let me tell you his joke.
1: Right.
0: So he jumps across the counter the same way he did the other three times.
1: That's the way he does
0: it. His stick, right? And this time, there was a guy named Maurice Johnson in the back of the store. And Mr. Johnson happens to be an off-duty New Jersey police officer.
1: Right.
2: All right.
0: And he came running out from behind the store when the dude jumped over the counter. And he said the reason I was there is he came by to check on the place.
1: Yeah.
0: You know, it had been robbed three times in a week.
1: Every other day.
0: I figured I'd probably better just poke my head in and just let them know I'm watching just in case.
2: Now we are talking Jersey. So, I mean, it could be the guy might not have paid his, you know, his dues for protection. I'm just going to put that out there.
0: Well, let me tell you something. If he did, I hope he kept the receipt.
1: Yeah. I got it right here. Yeah,
0: you're paying the wrong dude for protection if you're getting hit four times in a week by the same dude.
1: Right.
0: I mean, that's not cool at all. So the robber saw the cop and he takes off for the door, right? He gets out the door, but the cop's right behind him, and Maurice jumps on him and tackles him, and then a fellow named Augustin Lopez Jr., who is another New Jersey police officer, came running up and helped him, and the owner's son got in on it, too, and I hope he kicked him
1: too. Right.
0: I mean, don't you be robbing my daddy.
1: Yeah, man. And beating him up.
0: Now, the guy's name is Travis Neely. He's 34 years old. They charged him with four counts of strong-armed robbery and one count of resisting arrest. Four counts of strong-armed robbery on the same dang grocery store. Now, if you've ever watched professional wrestling, especially back in its heyday,
1: right,
0: you might remember the great Jim Ross.
1: Right.
0: Awesome, probably the best wrestling commentator of all time. He used to say things like,
2: Oklahoma City.
0: Well, right, and when someone would do a move, and then they would do it again, and they would do it again, and then Hulk Hogan would stop falling, and he would start shaking and beat the crap out of him. JR would go, he went to the well one too many times. And that's what this guy did.
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0: We were talking yesterday, and Mitch, being the single guy on the show who's in the dating world, was kind enough to help us put this list together, because T-Wall and I have been married a long time, not to each other. And so we haven't had to do this for a while. So what we did was we put together some things that you should never, ever say to your date on a first date.
1: I wish we would have came up with this before I went on the date and said.
0: Well, I'm sorry about that, because I feel like we probably could have salvaged a couple of second dates for you if we'd have thought this through a little bit.
2: Yeah, because he has like 50 first dates a year.
0: But you know what? The past is in the past, and from this point forward, you'll know what not to say. Because these are date records. If you ask this question on a first date, it's a date record. And I know you're trying to learn stuff, but there's some things you probably don't need to know on a first date. For example, don't ever say this on a first date: have you told anyone where you are right now? Don't do that. That's not going to end well for you. You don't want to, no matter what the context is, don't ask that question.
1: Never on a first date should you ever bring up, hey, you want to make thousands of dollars each month while being your own boss?
2: Make that happen. Turn off.
0: How do you feel about pyramids?
2: Right. Here's another one kind of along those same lines. What's your monthly salary?
0: Yeah, no.
1: You don't know how much you make.
0: That's a date breaker right there. Questions you should never, ever, ever ask on a first date. Hey, does this smell like chloroform? Don't do that.
2: No, smell it again.
0: Maybe if I held it closer to your nose.
2: Yeah.
1: A little bit longer. That's it. Go to sleep. There you go.
2: Yeah.
1: Never say on the first date, hey, are you going to get that removed?
2: Yeah.
1: Never. It throws the date off. Trust me.
2: I bet Aaron Neville gets that a lot. Here's another deal breaker. Does this look infected here?
0: Oh,
2: right here.
0: Yeah, you don't want to talk. No, that is a third date question right there.
2: The one with the hair grown out of it.
0: Bare minimum third date. How about this one? Never say this on a first date. You know, you look kind of classy, so I supersized the fries for you. Don't do that.
1: That's, you told you that you took them classy places.
0: Yeah,
1: sure.
0: Right.
1: Ooh. Never on the first date should you say anything along the lines of, oh, lucky for you, you're the same dress size as mama.
0: I don't even know what that means, but dad don't say that. No.
1: I want to know that.
2: Don't say this. It's not that I don't kiss on the first date. It's just that I left my good teeth at home.
1: It's a turnoff. We're going to have to wait.
0: Your good teeth, you say.
2: Yeah, right.
0: And the final thing you should never, ever ask on a first date if you're planning on a second date is this. Now, how are we related again?
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1: I'm meteorologist Scott Lauriemore at the Weather Channel. More thunderstorms firing up, and quite a lot of them. Looks like that's the recipe for the rest of the month. Just a hose of rich tropical moisture up from the Gulf across South Georgia. Our temperatures tonight are 72 degrees with early evening storms drift the northeast. More PM storms for Friday, Saturday, and Sunday. High temps in the mid and upper 80s, night temp low temps near 70.
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to the sky. 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

0: This is the best of Broadway and Friends, or at least the best we can do. We have this audio that we captured several years ago from a gentleman named Randy Taylor. And Randy is apparently a lifelong fan of the Jimmy Dean Sausage Company, right, as I am myself.
1: The best groundhog out there.
2: Sure, who is?
0: And what happened was that at some point Jimmy Dean reduced the size of the little tube of sausage that you get in their breakfast sausage. Mm-hmm. And they knocked a couple of ounces off of it.
1: To save money.
0: But according to Randy, well, they didn't change the price. And so he found their customer service line, and he left them a voicemail, and it started like this.
3: Randy Taylor, I don't know where you people come from. I don't know if you test your products, your quantity of your products. Your products are very delicious. I love your sausage for 30-something years, but I can't take and feed a family of five on a little 12-ounce roll of sausage.
0: Now, see,
1: I can't do it.
0: Randy, I think, has a legitimate complaint.
1: They probably used to be 16.
0: I got five people in my house.
1: Yeah.
0: You want me to feed them on 12 ounces of sausage and the same price as it was when it used to be 16 ounces.
1: Nobody can do that.
0: But Randy was not done there. He's laying his case out, and he's laying it out well.
3: I don't mind paying you more money for your 16-ounce roll of sausage, but you don't have it anymore. You've got a 12-ounce roll, and you got three men that weigh over 200 pounds apiece, a woman that's a little plump Scotch girl, and a daughter who's 13, and you're going to try to take a 12-ounce roll of sausage and a couple of dozen eggs and feed that. It ain't going to work.
1: A dozen eggs, you say.
0: Now, you notice he threw the men under the bus.
1: Yeah.
0: Everybody in this house, it's a dude, weighs over 300 pounds. My wife's a little plump.
1: She's plump.
0: Because you can't call mama a biggin' while she's looking over you.
1: Yeah, she's standing right there.
0: Gonna get you in trouble. Right, you can't do that. So, you know, there's a lot of mouths to feed, and the big mouths, apparently.
1: Right.
0: And so Randy's very upset, and he's still not done.
3: And I'm not going to purchase your product anymore or ever again. And as far as your 16-ounce and maple and sage, I don't eat that. I'm not from the North. I'm a Texas man. Jimmy Dean sausage is for Southern people to eat with their breakfast, with their fried eggs and their T-bone steaks.
0: What?
1: Okay, so now he's got a roll of sausage, he's got a couple of dozen eggs, and they're eating T-bone steaks for breakfast, and that 12 ounces is not enough.
0: Sounds like everything's bigger in Texas, including the breakfast buffet.
1: Yeah, and mama.
0: No, mama's just a little plump.
1: She's a little plump.
2: Yeah. A little plump, just a little bit.
0: Randy's still not done.
3: I can't see going to a little 12-ounce package to feed 4, 5, 6 people. And I'm not going to buy two of those 12-ounce packages just because you want to downsize and charge the same price.
0: Now he's getting mad.
1: Yeah.
0: Now he's getting mad.
1: Yeah.
0: But I love the way at this point in the conversation, Randy realized, okay, they're not going to listen to me if I start berating them. So I'm going to back it down.
1: Right.
0: Let me just tap the brakes for a second.
3: I'd sure like a reply, and I'd sure like you to go back to your 16-ounce package on your regular sausage, because I'm not going to buy it otherwise ever again. I'll just have my own damn sausage made like I used to 30-something years ago. It's not as tasty as yours is, but it'll work. Goodbye.
1: Mm-hmm. Yeah.
0: Stuff my boy makes for me ain't near as good as yours.
1: Yeah.
0: But I ain't buying yours no more. I mean, so he laid it all out there.
1: Right.
0: I think he did a pretty good job.
1: Yeah.
0: Right?
1: Yeah.
0: Listen, we are a family of large people that needs large sausage, not these little 12-ounce
1: rolls. That 4 ounces makes a big difference.
0: But you ever called anybody and then you thought you hung up but you didn't?
1: Yeah.
0: Yeah, well, that happened to Randy at the end of this call.
2: Oh, no.
0: And he had more to say.
1: Yeah, he did.
0: He just didn't realize it was being recorded.
3: That little 12-ounce I'm roll of sausage supposed to feed your brother and me and you 600 pounds of men at least. You get my point? And the two girls, and they put it in that f***ing bowl of sausage. Son of a b***h. Somebody needs their kids. Some little consumer geekoroid fuck this s*** up. Save money. Yeah, save money. 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F***, I'm going to eat, damn
0: it. Randy's so mad he's making up words. That geekaroid over in the office is screwing breakfast up for everybody. And your brother needs to get a job.
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13: I'm meteorologist Scott Lauriemore at the Weather Channel. More thunderstorms firing up and quite a lot of them. Looks like that's the recipe for the rest of the month. Just a

hose of rich tropical moisture up from the Gulf across South Georgia. Our temperatures tonight are 72 degrees with early evening storms drift the northeast. More PM storms for Friday, Saturday, and Sunday. High temps in the mid and upper 80s, night time low temps near 70.

0: again.
1: I grabbed a chair to defend myself. And then sooner or later, that was it. Punches were getting thrown. Chairs were getting thrown. You name it. Cups, glasses, everything. You name it.
2: That is the voice of Alex Rios. And Alex is describing the complete and total pandemonium that took place at, of all places, the Golden Corral. In Bensalem, Pennsylvania. It happened last Friday around dinner time, and it was an all-out battle royal that apparently all happened over a steak. One of the brawlers says that it got started because he got his steak before someone else who actually was in line ahead of him. But he says, hey, the reason I got my steak first is because I ordered it rare, which obviously doesn't take as long to cook as the guy who ordered his either medium well or well or whatever. Well, none of that mattered to the people in the line. You were a line cutter, and you must be punished. Now, this thing ended with a couple of dozen people involved in an all-out free-for-all in the middle of the Golden Corral, right there in front of God and the chocolate fountain. People were throwing high

0: chairs, regular chairs, glasses, tables, anything they could get their hands on. Punches were being thrown. People were screaming and falling and getting knocked down. Now, the good news is it doesn't sound like anybody got seriously hurt. There was some talk of a few people bleeding and getting banged up a little bit. The police are investigating, but they haven't arrested anybody yet. And on Twitter, this is what brought my attention to this story. On Twitter, a former employee of Golden Corral said, "Trust me, that steak is good. I'm not sure if it's 2 years probation for aggravated assault with a kid's high chair good, but it's good." I didn't know people were still going to the Golden Corral. I thought COVID killed Golden Corral.
1: Nothing can kill the Golden Corral.
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0: Thanks for listening to the best of Broadway and Friends. I understand that the economy is kind of a mess right now, and I get that times are tough. And I understand that sometimes when times get tough, you might think, well, maybe if I just did, if I could just do that one illegal thing, okay. You know, if I could get that 1 kilo of coke from Miami to the middle of the country without getting caught, I could be all right for a few months.
1: Fine.
0: I don't know if it's worth the risk of going to prison, especially over this. Because I don't think you want to be in jail explaining this to the boys down on cell block D. I just don't. I think this is going to end bad for you. El Paso, Texas is where it happened. Officials seized a total of 243 pounds of smuggled Mexican pork bologna.
2: Oh, boy.
0: In two separate incidents.
2: Illegal bologna, man.
0: Now, here's the thing. This is like the third time the Mexican bologna has popped up in our news feed in the last year. This is turning into a bit of an issue.
2: Yeah.
0: Now, the first guy that got popped was a resident of Albuquerque, New Mexico. He's a U.S. citizen. He had 55 pounds of bologna shoved in the back of his SUV. And when they caught him, he just fessed up. He's like, yeah, I bring this back across the border and sell it for double for what I pay for it down in Mexico. And I'm making pretty good living selling this Mexican bologna. The second guy was another U.S. citizen. He came all the way from Colorado. And he had 19 rolls of pork bologna that weighed 188 pounds total.
1: Whoa. All right.
0: Now, they got fined $1,000 a piece, and you can't say this with a straight face. Their bologna was seized. Which is something no man should ever have to go through.
2: Can't put that in a report.
0: Customs and Border Patrol people took their bologna. And I don't know if they just chunk it back over the fence or they have lunch. I don't know what they do with it.
2: You know, when he got to jail, he found out that his cellmate had a first name. It's O-S-C-A-R.
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0: So there's a group of women in the world that love a man in uniform. I mean, I think that's kind of common knowledge, right?
1: Yeah.
0: Some, not all women, but some women love a guy in uniform.
1: Yeah.
0: There's a lady in North Dakota that she says she's got a thing for men in uniform, and now she's looking at 6 years in prison over it.
2: Whoa, really?
0: Yeah. Her name is Sandra Cobbs Sabo. It's a hyphenated name.
2: Well, she's a hyphenated name, so all right.
0: She was, Miss Cobbs Sabo was out drinking last Saturday morning.
2: Interesting. Mm.
0: So it was way after midnight she was out drinking. And she spotted a police officer, and she thought, ooh, that man is pretty.
1: Yeah, he's got his uniform on. He's a
0: handsome, handsome
2: officer.
0: He's got to
2: be a stripper.
1: Yeah, this time of the night.
0: So she ran up to the officer and promptly slapped him on the butt.
1: Really?
0: Now, you got to think with a hyphenated name, and I hate to put people into a box, but with a hyphenated name, you got to think she's probably one of those we need equality people, right?
1: Right.
2: I would get that.
0: Now, if the cop had ran up and smacked her on the buttocks, she'd have lost her mind, right? Guess what? The cop did not appreciate it. So she must have hit him pretty hard because the cop said it actually caused him a little pain.
1: Oh, really?
0: When she swatted him. So he arrested her, took her down to the station, and while they were on their way to the station, she's in the back of the car telling him how sexy he is. You a sexy man.
1: Yeah, you are.
0: I couldn't resist it. You a sexy, sexy
2: man.
0: You're
2: dead sexy. Yeah.
0: Are you married? I love a man in uniform.
2: You're dead sexy.
0: She said, I cannot believe I'm going to jail for slapping a sexy cop. Well, guess what, Sandra? You're going to jail for slapping a sexy cop. They charged her with a felony count of simple assault against a peace officer and sexual assault for offensive contact, which is a misdemeanor.
1: Dang.
2: All right. So where y'all at on this? Because I got to tell you, where I'm at in my life, if somebody came up and smacked my ass, and maybe it hurt or whatever, but she was trying to show me appreciation, I would appreciate it.
1: But like Broadway said earlier, if it was the other way around, was a guy and a woman.
0: Got to do the flip test.
1: You do the flip test.
0: Do the flip test.
1: Okay. Totally not good.
0: If you flip it around,
1: 100%.
0: Not only is that cop getting arrested, he's getting fired. Mm-hmm. He's going to be dogged out on media. He's getting canceled. His life is going to be ruined because he smacked a stranger on the butt. So why should she get to do it?
1: That's true.
2: A good point.
0: Just saying.
2: That's actually a good point.
0: I don't care how drunk you are, and I don't care how sexy you think the cop is. You can't go around swatting dudes on the butt unless they're okay with it.
2: I would love to dial in on my son, who's a cop in Oklahoma City, and see what he thinks about this. Because the fact that, it makes you feel nice that somebody appreciates you, but on the same token, they're objectifying you, right?
0: Yeah, and come on, Mitch. Your son's in his mid-20s. Anybody slap him on the butt, he's going to like it.
2: He would.
1: And this lady's going to be put away for a long time. So, Mitch, you have 6 years to get a cop uniform.
2: No, I don't. I already got a uniform.
0: Yeah, he's got one.
2: All I need is somebody to book me.
3: 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And let us know you're proud to be a part of the Hit Kickin' Country family on Z94.
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0: This is a severe thunderstorm warning. The National Weather Service in Jacksonville has issued a severe thunderstorm warning for northeastern Nassau County in northeastern Florida, southeastern Camden County in southeastern Georgia, until 5:15 p.m. At 4:43 p.m., a severe thunderstorm was located near St. Mary's, moving north at 25 to 35 miles per hour. Hazard, 60 miles per hour wind gusts and penny-size hail. Source, radar indicated. Impact, expect damage to roofs, siding, and trees. Locations impacted include St. Mary's, Kingsland, Kings Bay Bays, and Uli. For your protection, move to an interior room on the lowest floor of a building. Penny-size hail, damaging wind, and continuous cloud-to-ground lightning are occurring with this storm. Move indoors immediately. Lightning is one of nature's leading killers. Remember, if you can hear thunder, you are close enough to be struck by lightning. Repeating, a severe thunderstorm warning has been issued until 5:15 p.m. for the following county, Nassau, Florida, and Camden, Georgia.
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12: I'm meteorologist Scott Laurie Moore at the Weather Channel. More thunderstorms firing up and quite a lot of them. Looks like that's the recipe for the rest of the month. Just a hose of rich tropical moisture up from the Gulf across South Georgia. Our temperatures tonight down 72 degrees with early evening storms drift to northeast. More PM storms for Friday, Saturday, and Sunday. High temps in the mid and upper 80s. Nighttime low temps near 70.
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0: If any of this sounds familiar, it's because you're listening to the best of Broadway and Friends. And if you've never heard it before, well, nothing I just said matters. Well, it's time for us to take our daily trip down to the Sunshine State to see what's going on. Is it the heat, the humidity, the alligators? We don't know, but something's driving these people crazy. Sing along if you know it. Here we go.
1: What's up, Florida? What's up? What's up, Florida? What's up, Florida? Jump on it. Jump on it. Jump on it.
2: What happened, Mr. Broadway?
0: Lee County, Florida.
3: Yeah, buddy. Where's Lee County, Mitch?
4: That's Fort Myers.
3: Oh, okay.
4: I go there about every other month.
0: Okay, there you go. Well, the Lee County Port Authority police arrested 42-year-old Alejandra Campuzano of Clewiston, Florida, after tracking her down on the other side of the airport there in Lee County.
2: Yeah.
0: Now, during the process of getting her arrested, several planes were sitting still for a total of 21 minutes. The only movement on the entire runway was Alejandra Campuzano driving on the runway.
2: Oh, no, that's not good.
3: And you know the news anchors there just love saying her name.
0: Alejandra. Yeah, absolutely. Now, police say she put hundreds of lives at risk if a plane had happened to come in for a landing while she was driving her Ford down the middle of the runway.
2: Yeah.
0: They didn't say why she drove onto the runway, nor did they tell us why she broke through a security gate at the backside of the airport to get to the runway so she could drive on it.
2: Mm-hmm.
0: And when the officers caught up to her, she gave them the most Florida answer of the week.
2: Yeah.
0: She said, "You ain't taking me in today, you dirty rats."
2: She called them dirty rats.
4: She must have moved from Chicago.
2: Yeah. You dirty brother. You killed my rat.
0: Then she doubled down in the interview room when she told police, "You know what? I'm just going to blow all y'all's heads off."
2: Oh, dang.
0: Which is not what you say when you're sitting under the light bulb.
2: No.
0: Not a good plan.
2: Yeah.
0: Now, she was arrested and sent to the Lee County Jail, where she currently sits on a bond of $205,000.
2: Ooh, yeah, she was busy.
0: Yeah.
2: Mm-hmm.
0: So on behalf of the show as a whole, who would like to say to Alejandra Campuzano, listen, we're sad about Bruce Willis retiring too, but this is not the way to mourn. This is not the way.
3: No.
0: Just go home and watch Die Hard again, for Pete's sake.
2: One more time.
0: We once again ask the burning question.
1: What's up, Florida? What's up? What's up, Florida? What's up, Florida? Jump on it. Jump on it. Jump on it.
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4: I'm meteorologist Scott Lauriemore at the Weather Channel. More thunderstorms firing up and quite a lot of them. Looks like that's the recipe for the rest of the month. Just a hose of rich tropical moisture up from the Gulf across South Georgia. Our temperatures tonight down 72 degrees with early evening storms drift to northeast. More PM storms for Friday, Saturday, and Sunday. High temps in the mid and upper 80s, night time low temps near 70.

0: Anybody ever bought used furniture like on the Facebook marketplace?
1: Yeah, I have actually. Yeah.
0: How'd it work out?
1: It worked actually really good. It's a little bistro table is the last thing I bought.
0: But like a couch or a chair, you ever bought anything?
1: I never bought a couch.
2: No. I'd be afraid of what's in there for real.

0: I mean, you know, there'd be something in there. Really?
1: I have bought a couch. It was like a day bed. Yeah, yeah, and I kept it downstairs in my my little office. So, yeah, I have bought a couch before.
2: Well, T, after you hear what happened to this poor lady, you're really going to be afraid to buy furniture. 28-year-old lady in Ireland, her name is Jess Taylor. She bought a used couch with her boyfriend, and the reason they bought the used couch is because they have a dog, and the dog destroyed their original couch.
0: That'll happen.
2: They didn't want to buy anything really nice because apparently they're not good at training their dog, and their frame of mind was, well, he's just going to destroy it again, so let's buy something used. So they ended up with this tan and brown two-seater that fit the bill for everything that they needed. And then they got it and they put it in the house and they were getting ready to watch a little TV and they plopped down. Yeah. And as dudes will do, the guy dropped the remote and it went down inside the cushions.
0: Yeah.
1: Okay.
2: Well, when he reached down into the cushions to retrieve the remote, he said, I felt something weird.
1: Okay.
2: And when he pulled his hand back out, he had an entire handful of fingernail clippings.
0: Oh, no.
2: Wait, it gets worse. Mm. They said that the couch was absolutely filled with what they describe as thousands of nail clippings, and it looked like there were some toenails in there, too.
0: Mm.
2: And apparently that's where the people were clipping their toenails and disposing them, and they said it had to be more than one person because there's no way in the world one person was clipping their nails that much.
0: Wow.
2: They had to vacuum the nails out. And in their words, there were so many nails in the couch, it sounded like we were vacuuming up uncooked rice.
0: Oh, yeah, that noise.
2: So, can you imagine? Now, they vacuumed it out, and they kept the couch, and they're still using it. I'd have took that sucker outside and set it on fire and went upstairs and sat in the shower and cried.
3: Where are we putting these toenails in the couch, huh?
0: I'm glad they didn't buy the coffee table. I'd hate to see the underside of that, if you know what I mean.
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0: This is the best of Broadway and Friends.
1: So a couple of minutes ago, we were talking about doing the old roll and stop at an intersection, and T-Wall shared with us that he does it all the time, and if you're in front of him and you come to a complete stop and there's no traffic, he gets angry.
2: What's the point of stopping? I mean, it's just a suggestion, isn't it? It's not a hard, fast rule.
3: Yellow means speed up, right?
1: So here's the thing. It's funny that you mentioned that because I found this thread on Reddit that I thought was kind of funny. It's interesting. And the thing was, someone asked this question. What is a little insignificant thing that makes you so mad that it basically ruins your whole day? And we all have them. And T-Wall, clearly, you know, you stopping at a stop sign ticks him off and it'll just get him mad for the rest of the afternoon. But some of the answers that are on there, I love some of this stuff because some of them I can kind of see why this would wreck your whole day. Like this, you stand in a hotel, you get in the shower, and it's got that weird science fiction hot and cold handle that you can't figure out. And it never works out for you, right? Also, the same person said automatic bathroom faucets that don't register your motion when you rub your running your hand under, and you're standing there looking like a complete idiot, like you're doing the YMCA, and you're doing the whip and the nay-nay, and nothing's working. Just wreck your whole day.
3: Some other things that gets folks mad: bathrooms that only have air dryers. Usually those crappy metal ones that people have scratched out the instructions.
1: And you know, there's no middle ground on those, I've noticed. People either like the air dryers or they think they're horrible. One is like, well, I can take it or leave it.
2: Well, your son Grayson discovered one.
1: Oh, he loves
2: the first time.
1: The motion sensor, he loves those things, man, because he'll stand there for an hour making it start, stop, start, stop, start, stop. It's great unless you're in a gas station bathroom and it's get a little rough there.
2: Yeah. When somebody claps for me to hurry up, I usually have to slap myself to calm down first. Man, what are you doing? Do you snap your fingers or clap at me? Come on.
1: That one of mine is snap. If you snap your fingers at me, I'm going to take your head off. I can't deal. Don't snap your fingers at me and don't cuss at me if you're my boss or something. I can't handle that. Here's another one. Little things that can wreck your entire day. And here's one we can all relate to. When the ads on the YouTube video don't buffer, but the video buffers.
3: Absolutely.
1: Oh, you'll throw a computer across a room.
3: Here's something I hate as of late, too. Listen, YouTube, I do not want to buy your YouTube extra. Every time I open up a video, that little box down in the left-hand corner, do you want to try YouTube, whatever the heck it is? Yeah. I don't want to. They should one time. That's it. I don't want to. Another thing bothers people. People that do not use turn signals.
1: Oh, that drives my wife. Daphne loses her stuff on that all the time, usually at me.
2: Especially when they're going to turn and you're going to go straight, and you would have gone a little bit earlier if they had just put on their turn signal, right?
3: Absolutely.
2: My password the other day failed 3 times. The site required me to create a new password, and then when I chose that one I just tried, it says, I can't use the current password. What is that all about? What?
1: Here's another one. Little things that will wreck your entire day. Mosquitoes.
2: Oh, they
1: just
2: suck.
1: Just a mosquito.
3: Plain and simple.
2: Hey, literally. Yeah.
3: This one burns me up, and somebody else had said it too. When I stop and let a car into traffic and the driver doesn't wave thank you.
1: Or at least give me the nod.
3: Crazy.
1: Give me the nod. If nothing else, let me know you appreciate what I did for you. Now I got to ram into the back of your car at the next traffic light.
2: How about people who don't close the freaking door all the way? I mean, is it that hard? It's all the way, almost there, 1/2 more inch, right?
3: And the same thing with microwaves. They leave 1 second on the microwave. Drives me batty. I hate that.
1: Yeah, great. The beeper was more than you could deal with. Get clear, man.
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0: Pancake shows up with this today. This is the craziest thing ever. I don't even understand how or why this happened.
1: All right, here's the deal. All right, we go up there to Oregon, where a woman was actually training to be a DEA agent. She's done this for a year, right?
0: Okay, right.
1: However, she was with a guy who, cops say, was actually an imposter. His scheme actually unraveled last week there, and a sergeant actually saw these two standing by this car that had the red and blue lights going on. So he goes up to him. He goes, "Hey, are you on a narcotics bust or something?" And the guy goes up to him and says, "Yeah, I am." And then he goes, talks to the woman. He goes, "Well, let me see your badge." She flips out her badge. Cop was smart enough to know, this is fake. This is not real at all.
0: Oh, boy.
1: So the woman, after she told her story, basically, Robert Edward Golden, he was arrested and charged with impersonating a federal agent.
2: Wow.
3: For a year he did
1: for
3: this.
1: For a right. year. For a year, he had this woman doing federal agent stuff. Cops believe that he duped the woman into believing that she really was training to be into a federal agent. Even had guns, everything. The guy was all about it. So as a public service, I think it's very important for us is that we tell each and every one of our listeners how to know if you're training with a fake cop.
0: Yeah, this is important.
1: I mean, I think you should. Yeah,
0: if somebody just comes up and you're not going into an academy or anything, you're just going, "Hey, listen, you come with me for a year and I'll teach you how to be a cop." You need to know if they're real or fake.
2: How are you going
0: to
2: know?
0: Here's some signs that you're training with a fake cop. Mm-hmm. For example, if they prefer bagels instead of donuts, that's not a real cop. That's an imposter.
1: Even if the bagels had sprinkles on it. Yeah, no, not a good idea. Nope. Not a good.
2: When your ride-along car is a Ford Pinto.
0: Yeah, it's a problem.
1: Yeah, that's not.
2: They don't drive those.
1: When the paint is rubbing off from their badge, then you know that it's not a good.
0: Yeah, you know you're being trained by a fake cop if the handcuffs that they're carrying have fur. That's not right. That is not right.
2: They're a cop on the weekends, late at night, probably. Yeah. Their blue flashing light says Kmart on it.
0: Yeah, that's right. The blue flashing light is a special one. Not good.
1: They actually ask you to stick your head out the window and yell, "Wee! When you're in hot pursuit," you know that they're not an actual.
2: Yeah, that's your job.
0: Here's a really good way to tell if you're being trained by a fake cop. If you suddenly realize, "Hey, we're not in a stakeout. This guy's car just broke down."
2: Yeah. If his canister of pepper spray says Axe on the side of it. Yeah. He's not a real cop.
0: It works the same, but it's not the same.
1: No, you're right. 100%. It's a woman deterrent, that's for sure.
0: If you ask the guy about his Miranda rights, and he says, "Oh, yeah, I know Miranda rights. She's a great gal." That's a fake cop right there.
1: Yeah, it's not a fake cop. Yeah.
2: Also, watch out for this one. He keeps yelling, "Spread them," when it's only the two of you in the car.
1: Oh, okay. Yeah. That's
2: never good.
0: That's a fake cop.
2: Yeah,
0: right there.
2: That's right there.
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16: Meteorologist Scott Lauriemore at the Weather Channel. More thunderstorms firing up and quite a lot of them. Looks like that's the recipe for the rest of the month. Just a hose of rich tropical moisture up from the Gulf across South Georgia.

0: temperatures tonight down 72 degrees with early evening storms at the northeast. More PM storms for Friday, Saturday, and Sunday. High temps in the mid and upper 80s, night time low temps near 70.
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0: You're listening to the best of Broadway and Friends. I did not know that you could do this. Did you guys know that you can buy a stack of fake $100 bills on Amazon?
1: Okay, I actually did.
0: Because
1: my son, you know, Sawyer, my son Sawyer was a rapper, right?
0: Right.
1: And after everything that happened with him, he was murdered, and we went through his belongings. He had a stack of this fake money.
0: Really?
1: And because he was a rapper and he would make videos and stuff like that. They'd make it look like he had.
0: Well, you got to make it rain.
2: Yeah,
1: you got to make it rain.
0: Makes 100%. Perfect sense. But I didn't.
1: Why would you use real $100?
0: Sure,
1: bills, right?
0: Absolutely. I didn't know you could do that, but apparently for about $9,
1: mm-hmm. yep.
0: you can buy 100 fake $100 bills on Amazon.
1: And let me tell you. I looked at them.
0: Yeah.
1: If you just glancing at them, you wouldn't know.
0: Really?
1: You wouldn't know that they're not real. And then you look at them like, oh, yeah, totally. It's not real.
0: So here's why I know this now. Because of the Home Depot of all.

0: things. There's a guy named Adrian Panetta, and he was what they call a vault associate at a Home Depot in Arizona. Now, what the vault associate does is at the end of every day, he's in charge of counting all the money that they took in that day, and he is charged with taking that money to the bank and making the nightly
1: deposit. Going through your hands at the end of the day, my friend.
0: A lot. And you really got to vet that dude, right? I mean, you got you don't want me. I can't have that job.
1: No,
0: I just can't. But over the past 4 years, Adrian has been doing this thing where he went on Amazon and bought some fake $100 bills.
1: Yeah.
0: And every once in a while, he would just swap one out.
1: Oh, okay. One for me, one for you.
0: And sometimes he'd swap three or four of them out if they had a particularly good day.
1: Yeah.
0: Now, here's how much money Adrian made in 4 years as he swapped out the $100 bills. $371,000.
2: Holy crap.
0: My man had him a good thing going.
1: Yeah, he did.
0: But he didn't know when to quit.
1: Should have stopped when he had a house, right?
2: Yeah, yes. You got to walk out, and then you got to leave, and then hopefully somebody will come by and pick you up in the parking lot. You just get out at
0: now,
2: the Home Depot.
0: If bells are going off in your head, and you're going, "Ooh, I got to get on Amazon right now. I have hit the mother load." Let me tell you this. The bank was not fooled by this. They knew the whole time what he was doing.
1: Really?
0: Because if you look at the fake $100 bills that you buy from Amazon, where the serial number goes, it says, and I quote, "Play money."
1: Oh, damn.
2: Yes.
0: So the dude at the bank is going to catch on to that pretty fast.
1: Right.
0: Now, they said they knew about it for a good long while. They notified Home Depot about it, and Home Depot started running video on him, which, frankly, they should have been doing the whole dang time.
1: Right.
0: You got to be videoing the dude counting your money. Yeah. I don't care if he's a monk. You got to have a camera pointed at
2: that first
0: guy.
2: The first time, it should have stopped.
0: Exactly. Right? Mm-hmm. I mean, he should have been fired, and that should have been the end of it.
1: Yeah.
0: No problem at all. Well, Adrian got arrested last week, and he started singing like a bird. He promptly admitted that he did it. He stole all the money. He said, "And listen, I'm going to pay every bit of it back." And Home Depot was like, "Well, that's nice, but we're still pressing charges." He's looking at 20 years.
1: Well, he can't pay that back.
0: He spent that. That money's long gone.
1: Only maybe if he gets the same job at Lowe's, he can pay it back.
0: You can do it. We can help.
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7: I'm meteorologist Scott Laurie Moore at the Weather Channel. More thunderstorms firing up and quite a lot of them. Looks like that's the recipe for the rest of the month. Just a hose of rich tropical moisture up from the Gulf across South Georgia. Our temperatures tonight down 72 degrees with early evening storms drifting northeast. More PM storms for Friday, Saturday, and Sunday. High temps in the mid and upper 80s. Nighttime low temps near 70. C94.
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0: eyes on it. Let me introduce you to Adam Castle. You need to know Adam Castle from Richmond, Kentucky, because Adam got himself in some trouble last week, and he tried to pull that stunt that we've seen pulled many times. We've had many, many stories like this where you get pulled over like Adam did, and Adam was like, oh, man, I'm in deep trouble now. I have outstanding warrants.
1: Richmond, by the way, is like south of Lexington, Kentucky.
0: Yes. You know. Now, Adam failed to show up for court on some drug trafficking charges about a year ago. So he knew that there were going to be some warrants out for his arrest. So what do you do in that situation? Well, you give the cops a fake name.
2: Mm-hmm.
0: My name is not Adam Castle. My name is Stephen Clemens.
3: I'm Stephen Clemens.
0: Just pulled it right out of the air. Yeah. I am Stephen Clemens, officer. So the officer goes back to his little computer in his car, and he runs the name Stephen Clemens, and he comes back up to the car. And by now, Adam's thinking, whew, I have dodged a bullet. Everything's cool. Until the officer said, Mr. Clemens, I'm going to need you to step out of the car, please. You are under arrest because Stephen Clemens also had outstanding warrants.
4: Dang!
0: Now,
4: randomly picked that.
0: Yes. And look, if you're going to give a fake name, you need to use your preacher or something. Yeah. Yes, somebody sir. That you know right. doesn't have yes, an outstanding sir. Warrant. Now, Adam, on the way to jail, confessed all these. He's like, hey, listen, man, my name's not really Stephen Clemens. My name's Adam Castle, and you should be arresting me for drug trafficking warrants, not for what Stephen did. So now they've got him charged on his original charges, and they added a new one for identity theft and giving police officers a fake name. So, yeah.
1: Listen, we all have aliases, right?
2: See.
1: T-Wall, you got one. Broadway, you got one?
0: Oh, sure.
1: What is it?
0: Well, if I tell you, it won't be an alias anymore.
1: My alias is Jake Langley, and this is a true story. We go down to Countryside Mall in Clearwater, Florida. Me and Glenn Vatz, we go in. Glenn decides to steal a cassette tape. And I was like, dude, what are you doing, man? What are you doing? And the lady that was working there comes up and catches him. So anyway, he goes, well, here. And he like slaps it in this like big Amazon woman's hand. And then he takes off running. And I'm like, I don't know what to do. So I run. So I go out and I go, oh my gosh, he drove me here. I'm like 2 hours away from my house. I don't know what to do. He left his car unlocked. I go into his car and I get a piece of paper because we left after school. And I wrote, Glenn, I found a way home, Jake Langley, and I put it on his thing. So they bust him. Glenn calls me, and he goes, let me tell you what happened. They took me into the mall security. They sit down, and he goes, hey, we got your friend. You tell Jake Langley we know exactly who he is.
0: They knew who Jake Langley was because just like Adam's friend, he had outstanding warrants.
4: Yes. Jake Langley had outstanding.
2: Meanwhile, everybody's still looking for Steve Clemens.
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0: This is the best of Broadway and Friends, or at least the best we can do. Some of these don't make sense to me.
1: Really?
0: I mean, I understand that there are people. I used to work. We had a lady that was on our show a long time ago. This was pre both of you guys. Yeah. And we called her Bill.
1: Okay.
0: And there's a long story why we called her Bill. My girl Bill. We called her Bill. And Bill was very offended by the word moist.
1: Oh.
0: If you said moist within earshot of her, you could literally watch her cringe.
1: I've heard of people like that.
0: Yeah, she can't deal with that word. Like that. She thinks it's most disgusting word in the English language. Well, someone decided to find out what are the most gross words in the English language.
2: Yeah. I would like that.
0: We have the list here, a partial. We don't have them all, but we do have the partial list. So we'll start with the number one that was ranked as the worst word in the English language is puss.
1: Oh, yeah.
0: Nobody likes to hear puss.
1: No. See it, hear
2: why
1: it.
2: Why am I laughing?
1: Touch it.
0: I don't know why you're laughing.
2: Why am I laughing?
0: Right? That's just the tip of the iceberg, though. There's worse. I mean, there are other words out there that make people cringe other than puss.
2: Yeah. I looked at the list. Phlegm. Yeah. Phlegm is another one. Phlegm.
1: Phlegm sounds like what it is.
0: Yeah.
2: Exactly. It's onomatopoeia.
1: Doesn't it? It kind of does. Here's one, and this is according to most men. This one, seepage. Right?
2: All right. Yeah. I'm with you on that.
0: See, that one doesn't bother me. I could see why you wouldn't like pus, and I could see why you wouldn't like phlegm, but seepage doesn't bother me that much.
1: It does.
0: Leakage is the one that bothers me. Yeah. I think about those potato chips. Remember when they put those potato chips out with Olestra?
2: Yes. Olestra.
0: And they caused leakage, and they didn't last very long.
1: No, you can't have leakage.
2: Where did the word moist come in?
0: It's number four.
2: Really?
0: Yeah.
1: Right there.
2: Number four? Really? Because I cannot tell you how many women have said they hate that word.
0: It's a big one. Women don't like the word moist. Wow. I don't know why.
2: Number four, huh?
0: Yeah.
2: All right, I'm going to look here. Number five is discharge. All right,
0: that one doesn't bother.
1: Yeah, that's not bad.
2: Well, now, after number four, I get it.
1: But you could use that in
0: if it's a pus discharge, that's different.
1: Yes. Right.
2: If you're in the Army, it's totally different.
1: Exactly,
0: I've got an honorable discharge hanging on the wall over there. That doesn't bother me.
1: Yeah.
2: But
0: if you had a phlegm discharge, that's kind of nasty.
2: Absolutely.
1: Or if you're asking your wife, who made discharge at the store? Right?
2: That ain't one.
1: I didn't know you bought that. Fester is another one.
0: Fester's
1: what happens before the pus.
0: If
2: it's your uncle, it's even weirder.
0: First it festers, and then the pus discharges. Here's another one. One of the grossest words in the dictionary, mucus.
1: Mm, yeah, mucus. Yeah,
0: mucus doesn't bother me.
1: Well, it kind of sounds like it's...
0: Yeah, it's nasty.
1: It's phlegm's cousin.
2: It's what it is.
1: Me and my cousin, mucus.
3: It's my cousin, mucus. Check him out. It's my third brother. It comes in at number eight. His name is Ooze.
0: Ooze.
2: Ooze. Yeah. Ooze is almost like comical, though.
0: Yeah, ooze doesn't bother me. Yeah.
1: This one you could almost smell at number nine, putrid.
0: Putrid. I just mean it stinks. I don't know. That one doesn't bother me.
2: It stinks.
0: And here's the one I really don't understand. The word curd. Curd is listed as the 10th grossest word in the English language, as in cheese curds.
2: What? All right, can I throw in on one that I cannot stand? I don't like saying, I don't like thinking about panties.
1: Oh.
2: I hate saying, I feel so weird. You look at me right now. Look, this is how I feel. I'm like,
0: plus made him laugh, but panties makes him shiver.
1: What's up with that?
0: Yeah. Weird.
1: Yeah.
0: Here's a few more that ranked real high but didn't make the top 10. Loogie.
1: Okay.
0: Yeah. Secrete.
1: Yeah.
0: Diarrhea.
2: Diarrhea.
0: Snot.
2: Diarrhea.
0: And congeal.
1: Wow.
0: Congeal
2: hey,
0: doesn't.
2: You know what? Our kids today, do they know the diarrhea song?
0: I bet they don't.
2: T-Wall knows. Look at him. Diarrhea. Diarrhea. He's up to bat in his pants on fat. Diarrhea. Diarrhea. He's going to first in his pants about to burst. Diarrhea. Diarrhea. He's running for a double and he boys he in trouble. Diarrhea. This is my favorite. Ready? He's running for a third and he lets another turd. Diarrhea. Diarrhea. He's diving for home and his pants are full of foam. Diarrhea. Diarrhea. I know there's people out there listening right now that know the diarrhea song. I'm so sorry.
0: Pretty sure you made that up.
1: You know what we need on this show?
0: What?
1: A rewind button.
2: Or a delete. Yeah.
0: You know what? I think I'm going to hit it right now.
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0: Now, do you have a happy marriage? That's the question. Okay. If not, maybe we can help you out here. We just found an article that says these are the keys to a happy marriage. Mm-hmm. I want to throw these out. See what you think about it. There's 10 things that they say these are the keys to having a happy marriage. We'll start with number 10, being silly with each other.
1: I think that's very important.
0: You got to have a sense of humor, right, man. Life's hard. Mm-hmm. Life is, and I tell these people all the time, the one thing people don't understand about marriage when they go into it, marriage is hard. And you better have a sense of humor. Or it's going to be even harder.
1: Right.
0: Here's another one. Be proud of your spouse's achievements.
1: That is good.
0: Whatever they might be. Pat them on the back as much as
1: you
0: can.
1: I will say this. My wife's been a great radio wife.
0: Mine
1: because
0: too.
1: There's a lot of things that the wife has to put up with radio, different hours, going places, working on weekends.
0: Here's the thing to me that's really been the toughest out of all that through the years is doing things like having to come home and sit down and look across the table and go, baby, the team is going to Las Vegas,
1: right,
0: and we're going to be out there for 3 days. We're going to be doing some broadcasting, and you can't go.
1: That's a tough one.
0: And you know, a good radio widow takes it in stride.
1: Or when you get let go.
0: Those are bad, too. Yeah, are bad, too.
1: I came home one time, and I said, I'm just going to tell you, nobody died today. That's the good news. So put in perspective, right?
0: Yeah.
2: However,
1: we be moving.
0: Here's another one. Making regular plans together. Got to do stuff together. Yeah. That's another key to a happy marriage. Being respectful to your spouse in front of other people.
1: That's real important.
0: Don't dog them when they're standing there and, you know, don't try to make them look bad or embarrassed.
1: Oh, that's the worst.
0: And even worse when they're not standing there. Don't do that, T-Wall.
1: Okay. Right.
0: Cuddling is another key to
1: what's number five?
0: Let them see you at your best, but also let them see you at your worst.
1: Okay.
0: Don't try to hide who you are.
1: See how I got over cuddling real quick?
0: Yeah, I know you jumped right past the whole cuddling. Yeah. Encourage them to pursue their own hobbies and interests. I think that's a great idea.
1: That is a good idea.
0: Because you got to do stuff together, but you got to have your own thing too.
1: Right.
0: Because you got to be your own person no matter what. Here's another one. Keys to a happy marriage. Encourage them to, I'm sorry, I already said that one. Feel like you can be yourself around them.
1: Well, heck, man, that's job one. If you can't do that.
0: Right. If you're having to pretend you're somebody else, you're in the wrong place.
1: That's too hard.
0: Number two, take care of them when they're sick.
1: Oh,
0: that's right there in the vows.
1: That is good.
0: Got to take care of that. And the number one key to a happy marriage is spending lots and lots, T-Walt,
1: lots
0: of quality time together.
1: Okay. All right.
0: And that's not, I'm in the basement watching football and she's upstairs working on her scrapbooks. We're doing stuff together.
1: Okay.
0: A lot of that.
1: Well, I get all the vows stuff and everything like that because one time, I don't know what the conversation was. We were talking. I'm not making this up. And I said something about, you know, when you talk about being in heaven. I said something about being in heaven. She goes, yeah, when we're in heaven together. And I go, oh, no, whoa. You're not in my heaven. And she goes, what do you mean I'm not in your heaven? I said, no, I got stuff to do in heaven. What are you going to be doing? I said, it's none of your business. It's my heaven. You're not in it. And she goes, well, how can that be? I said, because we said in front of God, till death do us part, and I'm playing the card. Okay?
0: I shall invoke the option.
1: Yes.
0: Well, no wonder you don't like to cuddle.
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1: South Georgia weather. I'm meteorologist Scott Lauriemore at the Weather Channel. More thunderstorms firing up, and quite a lot of them. Looks like that's the recipe for the rest of the month. Just a hose of rich tropical moisture up from the Gulf across South Georgia. Our temperatures tonight down 72 degrees with early evening storms drift the northeast. More PM storms for Friday, Saturday, and Sunday. High temps in the mid and upper 80s, night temp low temps near 70.
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darling, when we go out downtown, your lipstick stained every coffee cup that I got in this house. The way you say I love you too's like rain on an old tin roof.

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It's getting paid six figures to stare at a screen and occasionally say, huh, that shouldn't be blinking. If you're looking to make big money and not do anything really doing it, we'll get into that next.

0: This Reddit thread has people revealing the highest paying lazy jobs in America. And I got to tell you, some of these are offensive to people who actually answer emails. It's B-dub. You got things like overnight IT people making six figures, basically existing in case something explodes digitally. Oil refinery operators pull in over 200 grand monitoring systems. By the way, no disrespect, there's a lot that could go wrong there and a lot of consequences if something does. Corporate travel agents make up to 90 grand a year from home. There's a hedge fund programmer claiming $500,000 a year writing pretty basic reports. My favorite, a construction project manager saying he makes 300 grand and does about 3 hours of real work a day. And meanwhile, the rest of us are in meeting number 7 of the day pretending to circle back, you know, as if that means anything. But also, every person in those jobs jumped in and said the same thing. You're not paid for effort. You're paid for what happens when things go wrong. Which honestly makes sense. Nobody notices the overnight IT guy until Becky opens an email called final real invoice.zip, and suddenly he's the most important person in America. Maybe easy jobs exist, or maybe experience just looks lazy from the outside.
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1: I never had Talking Yacht Rock with Keith Urban on my bingo card, but it turns out that's in his soul as Flow State, the album, drops on June 12th. We're going to have Keith on the show that week leading up to it. 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You are in for a treat Friday, June 12th, when Flow State hits everywhere you buy or stream music. 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